0: That'll be, you know, where they are. And the people who don't, they'll just say, well, those are just a few bad apples, not that it's the whole sport. You know what I mean?
1: Yeah.
0: That's what they'll use as punish the people who get caught or whatever. And it's not everybody. So,
1: well, Pistons trying to make a run of it halfway through the third, 64-54. They cut it down to 10. It got up to, what, 19? 2020, actually 21, I take that back, got to 21. So now they're making a run, 64-54. And Jalen Duren starting, you know, 8-8, which you'd want more, but he's made a couple buckets. Duncan Robinson is hit a few threes. Cade's up to 13. So they're starting to, they're winning right now. The Magic only have 4 points in the first 6 minutes and a half of the third quarter, Rob. Four points.
0: It's just that when you dig yourself such a hole, all it takes is a three, and then they're back up 13. You know what I mean?
1: Yeah.
0: It's a long road, and you got to basically almost pitch a shutout to get back in it. And that's what they have now, 4 points.
1: 4 points.
0: And especially.
1: Golly, that's some Atlanta Hawks type stuff.
0: Yeah, but the Pistons only had 12 points in the quarter.
1: Know,
0: you know what I mean?
1: Man.
0: So they might wind up having a 12-point quarter, which will be the same. And, of course, I don't think anybody thought that the Magic were going to beat the Pistons by 25 tonight, but I thought they would win the game.
1: All they got to do is win by one.
0: Yeah, that's
1: right.
0: All,
1: the Hawks won a couple games by one.
0: That's all.
1: And kept them in it. All right. There's a big event happening this weekend that a lot of people are into, and you've been a well-traveled man, even the only black man to go to Antarctica. I don't know if it's true, but dang it, I said it. So you might have
0: been other black people who've gone to Antarctica.
1: You've been to this. I want to know if you've been to this place that a lot of people are going to be at this weekend. It's a big event. It gets all fancy for. Would you go? Are you into it? We'll ask next. It is the Odd Couple, Rob and Kelvin, on a funky flashback Friday. Stick with your boys. It's Fox Sports Radio.
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0: 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Coming up next hour, we got Mark Funky Co-Medina. We also have Last Call as well. And we'll get into Big Game 7 coming up too, man. Big Game 7 coming up in the NBA Eastern Conference. You got the 76ers and Celtics. We'll talk about that as well. All right, Rob. Kentucky Derby is happening this weekend, and it's one of those events everybody goes to. It's a big deal. People don't even know what's going on. They couldn't name a single horse to save their life, but they go get dressed up and all that good stuff. You were not far from Kentucky, spending all those years in Cincinnati. Did you ever go? I was thought, and I was like, let me see if my man Rob ever went and got geared up.
1: Never went. I lived in Kentucky for 2 years, Southgate, which is in northern Kentucky, 3 miles across the 471 bridge in Cincinnati. Mm-hmm. So I lived in Kentucky. But I never went, and it's funny because my best friend, Fred, from D.C., and I have already talked about this. This is on our list for when, God willing, we retire. Fred is a big, huge sports fan, and we want to go do some of those things, you know what I mean? And that's on that list. Like, we're going to go to Augusta, to the Masters. I've never done that. Like, there's certain things that I have not done in sports, and the Kentucky Derby is one of those on that list, on the bucket list or whatever you want to call it. So I'm definitely interested in going at least one time and just checking out the scene.
0: Yeah, I'm the same way, man. Like, I'm not going to sit up here and act like I'm into the horse racing. I go to Santa Anita or something out here for those who, you know, near.
1: In I have been there. I've been to Santa Anita. Have you ever been or no?
0: No, I still haven't been. You went to just go? Did you actually play some bets?
1: Yeah, play some bets. We had a live broadcast, but that was for maybe when I was doing stuff for AM 570 here locally in L.A.
0: Yeah.
1: I think we had a live broadcast out there, and it was cool. And when I was a kid, we had a thing called off-track betting, OTB, and my grandfather, my late
0: grandfather.
1: You down
0: with OTB? I'm sorry.
1: Yes, you down with OTB. My grandfather was down with OTB. And that's how I spent time with him. Like, with my grandfather, it would just be me and him, and he let me pick some horses, you know, and all that kind of stuff. So, those are memories I have with him.
0: That's nice.
1: Yeah, it was. And so, the Kentucky Derby is a big event. A lot of people, it's the thing, obviously, in Kentucky.
0: Oh, people go, and to your point, they go from all over, and it's like one of those, I've never gone, I don't know anything about horse racing, but I want to go. I want to go to the parties. I want to look the part, you know, dress and the style in which they dress, go to the races. So, yeah, it's on my list. I like that. I you know, there's some things out there. You got that. I've only been around the Daytona 500, like, I happened to be there. Spring break was there 1 year when it happened to be going there as well. So it was like a weird just timing thing when I went. And so you could see it and all that good stuff. But that could be on the list as well. I'm trying to think, what other big events? I mean, I guess, yeah. Well, I'll be fortunate just living here, God willing, that the Olympics will be here. Because I've never gone to the Olympics, but they'll be here in 2028. So just in LA. So by default, I'll be here.
1: Yeah, but are you going? I don't know if
0: I'm absolutely going.
1: I've never been to an Olympics either. I've never covered the Olympics.
0: I would have lost that bet.
1: No, I've never covered the Olympics. I was just.
0: I just knew you were in Atlanta in 96.
1: Nope, I was not. In 96.
0: You couldn't have convinced me.
1: Yeah, I was not. I never covered the Olympics. And I'm going to be honest. I don't know if I'll be here when the Olympics are here as far as me getting out of Dodge if I'm not covering it. You know what I mean? I don't know. It just depends on the, like, I'm just not into all the crowds and trying to get around.
0: It's going to be crazy.
1: You know, and all that. And, you know, Los Angeles with the traffic and all that. Yeah. I don't know if I really want to be a part of that. I have to.
0: Mary Mack, you trying to go to the Olympics? Shay, when I get a couple of years from here?
2: I did the raffle and everything. I'm hyped for it. I'm trying to go to FIFA when it comes out here, too.
0: I was about
2: man.
0: To say, what about the World Cup?
2: I'm going to do it. Well, honestly, that's a whole different situation because Iran might not even come out here anymore. So if that happens, that happens. But if Iran comes out here, I'm 100% going to a World Cup match. Yeah. Everyone's telling me to wait until the last day to buy a ticket. So that's what I'm going to do.
1: Yeah.
0: I mean, you probably get somebody who just, like, screw it, I can't go. I'll sell them for $100, whatever. You know,
2: exactly.
0: You might be able to score. Like, yeah, the
1: tickets
0: World Cup
1: will always be available. Like, I know you think, oh, there's no way I could get tickets.
2: I mean, when they're $4,000, they're always going to be available.
1: We're going to get to that, yeah.
0: Yeah, so that'd be cool. I'll definitely, but Kentucky Derby, that's on the list too, man. I got to get there, but I'm for sure. My daughters and my wife, even if it just ends up being my wife just because my kids are so young, we're going to see gymnastics during the Olympics. Like that is going to be spectacular. Or going to see some track and field. I think that's going to be at the Coliseum here. That'll be fantastic too. So shout out to anybody and listeners out there in Kentucky or the Cincinnati area or anybody anywhere that's going to be heading out to the Kentucky Derby over the weekend. Enjoy it. Have fun.
1: And we mentioned it briefly, but those World Cup tickets, $4,000. Is that what they're trying to get people?
0: Yeah, that's and the only thing you reason why I think is because you got other countries coming. So people are like Shay, right?
1: I hear that Iranian. Things aren't moving as fast as you would have thought. You know, like people
0: do
1: are
0: Do they
1: not.
0: Know gas? Gas is up. Food is up. Rent is up. Everything is up. Ain't nobody got expendable. I can just go buy these $4,000 tickets. All right. 71-59. Pistons still down. Magic up 12 on them. Minute left in the third. We'll keep you updated on that game as well. Plus, we got to talk about a game 7 that's going to be happening in the Eastern Conference as well. Lots to get to. Fox Sports Radio. We are Fox
1: Sports. Let me ask you something. Once you hit 40, did your energy just drop?
0: Of course, and it's not like you're doing anything different. You're still working out. You're still trying to eat right.
1: Exactly, but the weight sticks around a little more too.
0: Ain't lying, and that's the frustrating part because it feels like it should be going away.
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8: It's August 2023, a county government meeting in Pennsylvania's Lehigh Valley. 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
9: My 2-month-old son was happily drinking milk from his bottle when he quickly started choking, turned blue, and went limp. My boyfriend transported our son to the changing table as I grabbed an anti-choking device and my boyfriend began assembling it. 2 pumps of the device and my son was conscious, gasping for air and coughing up milk.
8: They all went to the ER to make sure the baby was okay.
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9: 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And a confession would only make things easier for us.
8: The parents were told to leave the hospital without their son. And he wouldn't come home for 7 whole months.
9: I'm a postpartum mom dealing with the grief and the trauma of my son being ripped from my arms. And I'm a mom who lost everything in less than 24 hours due to one doctor's misdiagnosis. Enough is enough.
8: And then the next person speaks. And the next one. The stories they tell form a pattern of parents walking into a Lehigh Valley hospital to get help for a child, only to leave without them. And the same doctor's name kept coming up again and again. A pediatrician.
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8: That's what I wanted to know too. From Serial Productions and the New York Times, I'm Diane Neary. And this is The Preventionist, a story about a doctor and the rise of a powerful field of pediatric medicine.
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20: They just started the fourth quarter in Orlando. The Magic led earlier, well, in fact, at half by 22. It's now 71-64 over Detroit. Early fourth, this is game six of their first round NBA playoff series. Orlando up 3-2. Cleveland leads 3-2, but trails at the half at Toronto. Raptors 61-51. The late game in about 45 minutes will be the Lakers trying to close it out at Houston. In the NHL, Sabres trying to close out a first round series, leading at Boston 2-1. And that's in the second period. End of two, still scoreless. Tampa Bay at Montreal, later Vegas at Utah. To baseball, the Brewers lead 4-1 at the Nationals in the top of the eighth. Starter for Milwaukee, Jacob Mizorowski, left due to injury in the sixth after 5 1/3 scoreless innings. Yankees lead 5-1 over the Orioles in the seventh. Cubs held on today to beat Arizona 6-5. I'm Steve DeSager.
21: One guy is happily divorced. One guy is happily married. One guy gets called daddy by his three beautiful daughters. One guy gets called daddy after a credit card approval. One guy won a state high school basketball championship. One guy only covered a state high school basketball championship. One guy's been inducted into three halls of fame. One guy has only mopped a hall. Does this seem weird to anybody else? Can this sports writer and this sports fan share a radio show without driving each other crazy? 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
1: Hour number three here on the Odd Couple, Rob Parker, Kelvin Washington, on a funky flashback Friday here on Fox Sports Radio. 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He'll join us as well. Plus, last call, if you weren't able to get in earlier in the program, you will be able to do that. So a power-packed final hour of the week, of the program, all that and much more for you here on The Odd Couple.
0: All right, we got a good one, Rob. Pistons cut it within 5, 71-66. Magic up 10-40 left in the fourth quarter. They had a 24-11 third quarter. Then they scored four straight. So I think at one point they were on a 10-0 run to start going from third into the fourth. So crunch time for both these teams, and we'll see who they be able to do it. You wonder if they're going to be gassed, as you mentioned earlier, expending so much energy trying to get back in this thing.
1: The hardest thing is to keep it going. You know what I mean? When you have to get so many, and then all you got to do. Yeah, you got to get so many in order to just to get it even, and it's hard. You see a lot. they might even tired, and then you fall back behind. You know what I mean? Like, it's one of those things. So, plenty of time. All those games have been pretty close, and we'll see how it goes.
0: We'll see. Keep you updated on that. Not a big game for Paolo. He's having a rough game. These three, what, Rob? 3 for 14, 0 for 7 from three. So that, I don't know if that's a good thing in the sense that, yeah, hey, he's just off tonight. If you're the Pistons team, you got to hope. Or if it's bad that he's so horrible and you're still down six.
1: Right.
0: 17 from Bane is the high for a Magic player right now. And then everybody else just kind of sprinkled in, you know, a little here, a little there. Pistons, last point. Pistons, K, obviously 17. But neither guy who had 45 last game. It's like you always say that they use too many of their points.
1: I'm always saying, you know, you might empty your gun and then you don't have it for
0: the next. Don't be worried about people's nights.
1: I'm just saying.
0: You know what? If that's the case, as you mentioned, the Knicks are scoring 4 points.
1: They might, after all that.
0: Only 8 total the whole game, maybe. My goodness. All right, we'll keep you up on that as well.
1: Yep.
0: But speaking of NBA, Rob, Sixers, kind of, you know, we've talked Pistons, the Knicks, Denver, Minnesota's been, Lakers, Houston. There's been some series that have had some conversation, storyline, juicy
1: stories. But everybody was down on the Sixers earlier. You remember we talked about it. Oh, they're better without Embiid and all that kind of stuff. And here they are. Forcing a game 7 against the Celtics in Boston, like after winning.
0: It's interesting because if you listen to folks who, you know, have been kind of are Boston fans, and they're having flashbacks of what you and I have talked about last year when I keep saying they're going to lay that egg, that stinker where they live by the three, die by it. They've had a couple of games where the offense gets weird and they do that like, oh, shoot, the Sixers are getting back in this thing or taking a lead, and they just revert back to just, well, one-on-one, chucking up threes. And so now it makes it really interesting going into game 7. You got to feel like Celtics, all right, you're going to right the ship. You're going to get this thing right. But the big conversation or thing to watch, I should say, Rob, what do you do with Jason Tatum? What do you do? Jason Tatum goes out in the game. He gets hurt. You know, and you're saying it's another leg, another calf or something. I mean, it's what do you do with him? He's going to be a game time decision, but do you risk it? And that's what a lot of folks are concerned about is because he fought all the way. Yeah, go ahead.
1: It's simple. If he's not healthy enough to play, he can't play. And that team won a lot of games without him this year. And you just got to play it like that. That's how it has to be. You can't force the guy out there. You don't want to put the guy out there. We saw it before in the finals with the conference final with KD. You remember that when the Warriors put him out there and we knew that he shouldn't have been out there and that's what happened. So I think it's to me it's an easy fit.
0: Well, he's playing. So the latest he is. He is playing. They had to send in their list of injury list. He's not on it. So. I mean, what does that mean? Do you watch him? Do you monitor him? I think it's a bit risky. Unless he is complete, like he's really seriously like, dude, it was just a little pain. I'm fine. Because you can't be set back another whole year. You know what I mean? 8-9 months.
1: No, you don't want to put your star player in that position. If he's not healthy and he can't do what he's doing and you're putting him in a situation where, you know, you could hurt him. Going forward, it would be a mistake, even for a playoff series, even though you want to win. And this season wasn't supposed to be anything. It was supposed to be a wash. You know that. They got rid of all the veteran players. They were going to develop some young guys, thought that they would just be in the middle of the pack in the East. And instead, they wound up balling out and putting themselves in another spot where people felt it was good the way they were playing and making a comeback without Tatum. It was amazing. So now,
0: go ahead.
1: No, go ahead.
0: Well, I was just going to say, and I do think, too, what threw Boston off is Embiid coming back because, you know, he had that surgery. He should be back in a few weeks, 1, 2 weeks, 4 weeks. How does it work? Everybody's body is different. And I think throwing an MVP candidate type player when healthy at his best, and I think there was an adjustment for the Sixers, right? Okay, wait, because the wings were playing great. You had Maxey, even VJ Edgecombe, the rookie. We're seeing a resurgence in Paul George. And so I think there was a quick adjustment period for that first game And when he came back of like, okay, how do we play with him? Do we feed him? And even himself, remember he shot all those threes. He was 0 for 5, 0 for 6 in the first half and said, forget the threes. I forgot I'm 7-1, 7-2. Let me go be big, mid-range game, turnaround game, and got it going again for himself. But and I think that also threw a wrinkle in for the Celtics. Like, oh, shoot. You know what I mean? You're adjusting, and you're like, wait. And I think that happened to give an example with the Nuggets. A couple of times you got these random players coming in for the Timberwolves. You're like, wait, hold on, wait. Who is this? What? We planned for this. We executed for this. And that happens in the postseason sometimes when you get those kind of games or those kind of moments where somebody comes in. But it's going to be interesting because what happens, Rob? Is this a overachieving season because of what you saw the whole season? Like, you didn't expect them to be this good? Because I think they overachieved for me. I expect them to be 5th, 6th, 7th seed-ish. They all the way compete for a chance to be number one seed in the East. And now if you get knocked out by the Sixers, it turns into, well, dang, we had championship hopes. So it kind of changes like, man, wow, we overachieved. But since he came back and looked relatively healthy and relatively like himself, my mind is now they're supposed to be in the championship. So it's going to be a hard year, you know, to assess if you're the Celtics, if they were to lose this game we thought it would go.
1: Yeah, I think that you would be disappointed. There's no doubt about it. But I don't think this was a year you got some new players, some young players, some really valuable time, right? You developed some younger players. You know what Jaylen Brown can do. He had an unbelievable year, like an all-star kind of year, right? So that was that was in that situation. And then you also have, you have your star player. You know what you're doing, so you feel like, our two star players we have, and they're going to be there, and they're going to be good for years to come. So they have it, and I don't see them.
0: Right.
1: Why would they break that up? You know what I mean? Like, you have something, you have a formula. All you got to do is get those other players around, and you can look at this and just say, hey, it was bad. It that we had an opportunity and it didn't work out this time. But I don't think if you're the Celtics, you're going to be like, wow, this was a disaster. Because I don't think they were expecting anything this year, and they wound up at least having a good run at it. But I expect them to win in Boston. I just do. How about the 76ers? Where are you on them?
0: I was going to say, this is what you – it's so hard. You know I always talk about Paul George often injured. We know Embiid's history. And so it's so hard because if I was just reading a roster to you on paper, you'd be like, oh, that team is, we already know Maxey's one of the best players in the league. VJ's going to finish third in the rookie of the year voting. Looks like he's going to be a stud in this league. And Embiid, we know he is when healthy. And so Kelly Oubre and a couple other guys they have, on paper, the 76ers are supposed to be good, right? Like, yeah. They should be competing against the Celtics. Yeah, they should be one of the better teams in the East. So it's really hard to, because of the injuries. It's like you don't know what you're getting. And with injuries, you don't know how long guys are going to have to, before they get back acclimated, get healthy. So that's the challenge with them. And Paul George has looked good. He's reminded us of who he is. He's supposed to be 23 this last game. Great defense on Jaylen Brown. He's played very well this series. And you kind of go, oh, yeah, that's who Paul George is when he's healthy, right? That's the better version of him. So I think the Celtics are who I'd expect. But I think the 76ers have their number with Embiid back.
1: So you're expecting them to win game 7 in Boston?
0: Yeah, I think they sneak out of game 7. Yeah, because their ability to play inside out, the ability they have a bunch of wings, that they throw at you, Maxey, Edgecombe, Oubre, Paul George. They got a bunch of guys on the edge who can defend, kind of the two-way players you look for. I think the 76ers are going to pull this thing out. And again, I'm assuming 80%, 75%, 85% Joel Embiid, it looks great. So I expect them to be able to pull this thing out. So, it's going to be, again, the Celtics will be able to have that crutch of, we overachieved this season, but you don't want to lose like this, the way they're going to potentially lose. By the way, tie game, 72 all, Magic Pistons, 7 minutes left. They have scored 12 points in almost a quarter and a half since the second half, Rob.
1: Yeah, I see it.
0: They being the Magic to 34. So a 34-12 run in the second half thus far.
1: With 7 minutes to go. There it is. The game is there. It's available. And you'll see how much energy they put in, and does he start to make some shots? You know, it's like the law of averages. You know what I mean? Like, they have 1 point in the fourth quarter. You just hope that, okay, we use all that energy to tie it all up, and now will they start putting together some baskets? Are they going to get 1 point the rest of the game or whatever it is? Like, it's crazy to me.
0: I mean, my gosh, they're down one. This is. We've seen some wild stuff in the last 24 hours. You wouldn't have convinced me that they'd have, 12 points in a quarter and a half.
1: 12 points in the second half. Right. 12 points in the second half. And how many of those are field goals? I don't even know how many field goals they've made. They've hit that patch where everything was going in the second quarter. So the Pistons are up by two. There's still 7 minutes to go. We'll see.
0: Yep. Yeah, continue. Keep
1: all right. 877-99 on Fox. 877-996-6369. Where are you on the 76ers Boston? What do you think on those two with a game seven? Kelvin likes Philadelphia. I'm going to stick with Boston. They got to make their threes, play their game. And obviously, if Tatum can't go, right now he's playing, but hopefully he's 100% or can play and contribute. But I still like Jaylen Brown. We saw what he did all year, even without Tatum. So that'll be interesting to see how it plays out. It is the Odd Couple, 877-99 on Fox, 877-996-6369. Right here on Fox Sports Radio. And you know what you need to do. Stick and stay.
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9: There was a murder in Central Ohio that many people still don't want to talk about. The man who committed that crime once sat on death row, but now he's on the run. His name is Lester Eubanks. Lester didn't tunnel out of prison or scale a stone wall. On a December morning in 1973, he and a small group of inmates were granted permission to walk outside prison walls. His handcuffs were taken off. He changed into civilian clothing, and he and three others were driven to a local mall. They were told they could wander the stores and were asked to return to a designated meeting spot. Hours later, all the inmates came back, except Lester Eubanks, and he hasn't been seen since.
25: He had a full plan. The guy had a plan.
26: I was just astounded that this could actually happen.
9: There were many years when it seemed like no one was even looking for Lester. But recently, his whereabouts have become the focus of the U.S. Marshals Service, the federal agents who track fugitives. The case is testing the marshals.
25: Those nine lives are running out, and we're going to catch up with Lester.
9: And is being urged on by those hurt most by Lester's crime.
27: He's had enough free time. He confessed to the crime, and his time is up.
9: I'm Sunny Hostin with ABC News. Over the past year, a team from the ABC News investigative unit joined the search for Lester Eubanks. They uncovered new leads, possible sightings, and at every turn found resistance from those who want Lester Eubanks to be forgotten. What they've uncovered is a case that's about more than murder. It's about family loyalty, a life on the run, and a first-hand look at how the U.S. Marshals are trying to solve one of the oldest fugitive cases in American history. Now they may be closer than ever. From ABC News.
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0: You know, I think X's and O's wise, Donovan Mitchell and James Harden have complemented each other just fine. Jared Allen and Evan Mobley have always been great, with Jared Allen being that defensive anchor and Evan Mobley being a two-way player, more athleticism. But, you know, they haven't shot well from three at all either, and so they're vulnerable. And the Raptors, you know, this is a team coming in that we thought would probably be in rebuild mode, but they haven't been. And that's a credit to Scotty Barnes taking a step with his play. Colin Murray-Boyles, he's a really good rookie that deals with physicality a lot and is a good rim protector. So I do give the edge to Cleveland to be able to come back from this. But, you know, they've been up and down all season. It's not surprising they've been up and down the playoffs.
1: No doubt.
2: Hey, real quick for me. Oh, go ahead. Rob, what were you about to say?
1: No, go ahead. One last question.
2: I was just going to say, real quick with the Joker Nuggets. I'm sure you didn't see this happen, especially with all the injuries from the Timberwolves. Real quick for us, Mark, just the thoughts on that, and what do the Nuggets do?
0: Yeah, I imagine they'll improve their roster, make moves, but this really goes down to Nikola Jokic. I mean, he was in the MVP conversation this past season, despite the fact that most of their core players had overlapping injuries. So, you know, I'm not going to discount the injuries, but when you add the fact that the Wolves had a bunch of injuries, Nikola Jokic had to be a better player, even with Rudy Gobert's defensive credentials.
1: No doubt. No doubt. Yeah. And just no doubt. One pick.
2: Agree on that.
1: 76ers or Boston in that game seven. Who you got?
0: Yeah, I'm taking Celtics. I'm surprised it got this far, but I'd be hard-pressed to think that the Celtics suddenly lose this first round.
1: Okay. All right. Thank you, Mark. Right.
0: Shout out real quick, Rob.
1: Yes, go ahead.
0: Amazing singing on, you know, the Lakers' possible choking here.
1: Did you like that?
0: I saw the Michael Jackson biopic, and I felt like it was the same experience.
2: Okay, Mark.
1: My man. Mark fucking Cole. I appreciate that. And you know what? I want you to know, Kelvin will tell you, it was off the cuff, right, Kelvin? Me singing that song.
2: Oh, yeah. That was a freestyle version. That was the best he ever did right there. Freestyle. Mark, appreciate you, man.
0: Appreciate
2: Thank
0: you, guys.
2: Thank you, as always. No doubt. Last call, Rob, 877-99 on Fox, 877-99 on Fox. You want to get in? Your chance to do so. It's The Odd Couple, Fox Sports Radio.
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0: All right, how about
3: who
0: Jake in Georgia? You're the last call here on the Odd Couple Fox Sports Radio. What's up, Jake? How are you?
4: Yeah, I'm doing. It's Jay.
0: Oh, Jay. What's up,
3: what
0: my
3: up,
0: man?
3: Jay?
0: Yeah, we know.
3: Where you
0: what
3: been,
0: up, Jay?
4: Hey, man, I be working with the kids, man. They be taking all my time, man.
0: How many kids you got, Jay? How many kids you got?
4: Well, I got two, but I'm a child welfare investigator, so my job is always taking care of the
0: Let me tell you something. And that's an important job, my man.
3: For
0: it really
3: sure.
0: is.
3: 1,000%, man. Great work, brother.
0: Hats off to you.
4: Hey, appreciate you guys. But on the other note, I'm glad y'all brought up conspiracy theories and called me one. But the fence is in. Get Adam Silver far, far away from the NBA. He should have been fired yesterday. I don't know if it's because my house made me Saudi. I don't know what's going on, but you can't tell me grown men out here missing 20-something field goal attempts in a row if you're the Orlando Magic. Like, the fence is in. Adam Silver made a call to Vegas.
3: Jay, if it was only the refs, I'd give you that. I see what you're saying. If it was the refs, 1 for 20 is y'all. Like, if it was all of a sudden randomly.
4: Kevin, I know you happy because Detroit won. But these guys are at home. It's a different thing if they're on the road.
0: Right. It's so bad. Right. It just looks really bad. I know. I get it.
4: Especially my house yesterday. How you get beat by 51 points at home? I left at the beginning of the second quarter. That's just how bad it was. I don't know.
0: I give you credit. You said you left. You were at the game?
4: Yes, and I want a refund.
0: Yeah, I don't blame you. I would have done that. I would have walked out, too. I would have walked out.
3: Hey, you know what they called it, Rob and Jay? Everybody thought they was going to Magic City. They called it Tragic City.
0: It was Tragic City. All right, hey, Jay, have a great weekend. Appreciate you.
4: It's good to talk to you guys.
0: No doubt.
3: No doubt, Jay, man. Hey, keep doing great work with the kids, brother. Appreciate you.
0: So, this other one here, I thought maybe it was going to get another Game 7, but Cleveland's in it. Like they've cut it down to 3 points, and they what do they have? It's still like 6:50 to go.
3: Yeah, 6:54, 96-93. Raptors up. Nice little run here by the Cavs. Make a run.
0: Where's Jason Smith? The Mets are down 2-0 already. What is this?
5: I'm not even kidding. He just said that. Right when you said that, he goes, I can't believe that just happened.
0: They're down 2-0 already to the Angels. Like, already. Is this the first inning? Yep, bottom of the first. Unbelievable. All right. Hey, have a great
3: weekend.
0: Good NBA
3: games. Yeah, you too. We'll see what happens on Monday. We could have the worst collapse ever with the Lakers. We could have the Celtics win or lose. It's a lot going to happen.
0: The Jason Smith Show with Mike Harmon is coming up next.
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0: As well as from all the citizen critics out there.
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3: This is in German. Do not buy unless you speak German. As you can tell from this review, I speak English and not German.
2: Because we won the war.
3: Well.
1: And some pretty useless tips.
0: Oh, it has wall-to-wall profanity and vulgar language.
4: Can't you just make a movie about mobsters where they don't swear?
0: We'll uncover some startling truths. September 11th was still more than a week away.
4: He claiming Mr. Rogers had something to do with 9/11?
3: I think he's not claiming it. I think he's about to prove it, Greg.
0: We'll go on a journey of self-discovery.
4: Night of the Comet is one of the greatest movies.
3: Yeah. Well,
4: no, it's not, but... I immediately back off that statement.
0: And confront our own shameful opinions.
4: Why should the pros who get, at least they get paid for it? I want to do this for free. Like, my opinion on, what was that band that I really got out in front of?
3: The New Radicals.
4: The New Radicals. Yeah, I was like, I think this guy's like the next Stevie Wonder.
1: But mostly, it'll be a bunch of nonsense like this.
4: Yeah, he was Bing.
3: He was Bing.
4: Let me Bing it.
3: Yeah, I'm going to Bing this.
4: Bing?
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0: or just hope that, okay, our guys have a little bit more experience, a little bit more seasoning now. But that's 2 years in a row they had a winnable series and they weren't able to pull it off.
1: Right. Coming up next on the FNA, I was going to say the FNA podcast. It's been a long time since we had the FNA podcast. It's FNA on FSR.
2: FNA, that's right. FNA.
1: We have Geek News featuring what again?
0: Boobs and video games.
1: That's what I thought it was. Yeah.
0: Peanut butter and jelly. This is big time. We'll talk about it. A game you can download right now that just came out today, and you can get it for free. Did I mention boobs? All right, coming up next, FNA on FSR.
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23: Russ Faria was charged with a crime that he swore he did not commit.
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23: Just after Christmas, Troy, Missouri, 2011.
25: The jury was left with no alternative, and in most people's words, the husband did it. Who else would have?
23: The prosecutor said it was rage, greed. We wouldn't be here

0: answer was that easy.
1: In my opinion, an innocent man got charged with murder, and then it sort of snowballed from there.
0: I'm Keith Morrison. I've been a correspondent for Dateline NBC for 25 years. And in that time, I've never seen a story quite like this before. As we investigated this saga of murder, greed, lies, things became personal. What happens when a true crime show becomes part of the story? We could never have imagined.
2: I've worked on other cases that have twists and turns, but I've never worked on a case like this with so many twists and turns that were completely unpredictable.
0: 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The wild and unbelievable story of the murder of Betsy Faria.
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0: And if we've learned anything in all the years we followed this story, anything is possible.
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0: I'm Keith Morrison. 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

0: huge graphic blocks on her chest.
1: That's like, a good way to frame that, Adam. Are you talking about a woman named Laura Croft, maybe?
0: Yeah, Laura Croft, Tomb Raider.
2: Okay. And I'd hit out the park. No question.
1: Just a wild guess. Respect. Wild guess on my part.
0: She had a couple movies made after her.
1: Yep.
0: But there were multiple games on the original PlayStation and rumors of there being a nude code out there, but there never really was. And the game was actually really cool.
1: I'm sure some nerd out there created one.
0: It was about puzzles. Or something. Oh, yeah. Oh, yeah. I mean, I'm guessing.
1: Yeah.
0: Because there's everything on the internet, you know, the dark web and stuff. But she got her movies with Angelina Jolie. Did I say movies or boobies? She got her.
1: Yes, is the answer to that question.
0: It was a worldwide phenomenon. Lara Croft, Tomb Raider, multiple sequels to her game. And so some fans are taking things a different direction. And I don't know if this is better or worse or more sexist or less. Or
3: Mr. Treehorn treats objects like women, man.
0: But you know, the original Tomb Raider was in 3D. And I mean 3D. Well, now some fans, they put her in 2D. And you can download the game at trcustoms.org/levels/3883. And it's some classic Tomb Raider levels made in 2D, and they've been working on it for 4 years. So it should be pretty good.
1: I'm sure. You know who's pretty good? Mark Medina, Fox Sports Radio NBA insider, joining us next. FNA on FSR. We are Fox
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10: 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A black man from the projects comes forward with information about the case.
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10: But out of nowhere, he goes from star witness to prime suspect.
12: 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They turn on him.
10: 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Lee Harris is sentenced to 90 years.
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10: Behind bars, Lee finds an unlikely ally in his cellie, Robert. The pair are like chalk and cheese. There's no way their paths would ever cross on the outside. But as a fellow inmate, Robert sees through the lies and vows to do the unthinkable. Clear Lee's name.
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0: Nobody does that. Nobody does that. So Jokic can have a little bit of a bugaboo. And with on a flawed roster, clearly flawed based on how they lost this first round series with injuries too. So
1: some
0: there's a lot of things working against them.
1: We're waiting for Jokic's downfall, though. They were praying for it because they either didn't vote for him for MVP. They don't like all the advanced stats in his favor. There's been a lot of anti-Jokic out there. Now
0: like
1: it's their time.
0: It's the hate. It's ridiculous. Well, I love you guys. And thank you for listening. Thanks to Mark. Thanks to Brandon. Project NAL coming up next here on Fox Sports Radio. We are Fox
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11: A quiet residential neighborhood erupts in chaos. Carmine Galante, the feared boss of the Bonanno crime family, lies dead, his cigar still clutched between his teeth.
12: Masked men walked into Joe and Mary's luncheonette in Brooklyn today and gunned down Carmine Galante, a man believed to be the most powerful mafia chieftain in the country.
11: The execution sent shockwaves through the criminal underworld and set the stage for one of the most pivotal criminal cases in New York City history. From the minds behind the acclaimed television series comes Law and Order: Criminal Justice System. This isn't a scripted drama. These are real stories told by the people who have lived them.
13: My father should have been a dead man.
11: For decades, the mafia had New York City in a stranglehold, with law enforcement seemingly powerless to intervene. But the murder of Carmine Galante marked the beginning of the end. Discover how a group of young prosecutors took on the mafia, and with the help of law enforcement, brought down its most powerful figures. I'm Anasika Nicolazzi, and from Wolf Entertainment and iHeart Podcasts, this is Law & Order: Criminal Justice System.
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16: In April 2016, the wife of a rural Georgia police officer is found inside a locked closet. Two shots have been fired from her husband's service weapon, her head resting on a pillow, the victim of an apparent gunshot wound. But what really happened inside that closet and in the hours and minutes before the shots rang out?
17: People do things that don't make sense and under stress and under dynamic situations.
16: Their crumbling marriage was no secret. The high school sweethearts were ready to call it quits. But was Jessica Boynton at the point of no return?
18: Nothing in my mind said that she was suicidal. In my mind, I knew she was upset and dealing with maybe some minute depression, but who wouldn't? when your husband's cheating on you. That would hurt anybody.
16: What about the gunshots heard hours before her husband reported hearing shots?
18: I had just laid down when that first shot went off. And my fiancé was like, it sounded like a gunshot.
16: What about the physical...

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3: 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The Odd Couple with Rob Parker and Kelvin Washington. 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
14: We don't have to do this. 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
16: 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I'm Christian Spicer. I'm a writer, podcaster, and a huge fan of The Last of Us. In this show, we'll be recapping the story of part one while diving deep into the making of. 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
17: At first, they don't like each other. 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
16: And we'll be talking to some of the developers who created the game from the ground up.
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0: 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Jeff Schwartz and I coming up next.
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10: 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Next week on Netflix, Monday, season 2 of the kids' show Dr. Seuss's Horton, as well as the limited Netflix series Lord of the Flies. Next Tuesday on Netflix, the live first season finale of Funny AF with Kevin Hart at 9 p.m. Eastern. Next Wednesday on Netflix, the premiere of Love is Blind Poland, as well as the second season of the docuseries Worst Ex Ever. Next Thursday, the debut of the Netflix British crime drama Legends, starring Tom Burke and Steve Coogan. Next Friday on Netflix, the launch of the feel-good family movie Remarkably Bright Creatures, starring Sally Field, Lewis Pullman, and the voice of Alfred Molina. Next Sunday at 8 p.m. Eastern on Netflix, The Roast of Kevin Hart. Next Wednesday on Amazon Prime Video, the second season launch of the spy thriller Citadel, starring Stanley Tucci, Richard Madden, and Priyanka Chopra. Next Thursday on Hulu, the streaming premiere of the movie Send Help. Next Thursday over on Peacock, the start of the action drama MIA. Next Friday on Apple TV, the premiere of the new thriller from the producers of Homeland called Unconditional. And next Friday on the Roku channel, the debut of the road trip comedy movie Broad Trip, starring Sophia Bush.
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13: Tiger Woods is one of our most awe-inspiring sports icons. A reflection, in a lot of ways, of America's history, its values, and ideals.
14: Quarter American Indian, mother's half Thai, quarter Chinese, and quarter white. So, that's why you America's son.
15: Yeah.
13: Tiger has been world famous for decades. And his story? It comes with many chapters. Groundbreaking achievements.
12: And Tiger Woods is the 100th U.S. Open champion in history.
13: A shocking fall from grace.
16: I am deeply sorry for my irresponsible and selfish behavior.
17: He was on Mount Everest, and now he's at the bottom of the ravine.
13: And of course, what many believe is the greatest sports comeback of all time.
18: Many doubted we'd ever see it, but here it is. The return to glory.
13: But few people have really gotten to know Tiger.
19: And winning is kind of lonely. I knew he had to keep the world at bay.
13: It's largely been left to the media to tell his story.
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20: Tiger Woods doesn't just play golf, he is golf. And he's like another Gandhi.
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13: This is All American, a new series from Stitcher, hosted by me, Jordan Bell. And this season, with the help of journalist Albert Chen, we're asking,
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20: I'm Julian Edelman. That's Rob Gronkowski. And guess what, folks? We're teammates again. And we're going to welcome you guys all to Dudes on Dudes.
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1: Hey, hey, hey, join us Sunday morning at 9 a.m. for Positively Petland right here on AM 800 KXIC. My name's Doug Wagner along with Ron Solzrud from Petland, Iowa City. What's the breed of the week?
2: It is the Caton de Tulier. Is that the right breed for you?
1: And the second part of the show, you were right, weren't you? You're right about all of it. We'll explain exactly what's going on. Is Ron just like, he doesn't want to say he's right on Positively Petland, but he was. 9 a.m. Sunday.
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1: And a good weekend morning and welcome to another edition of Outdoor Island, this iHeartRadio station. My name is Doug Wagner along with Iowa DNR Conservation Officer Travis Graves. This program is really maybe the longest running on this station, for sure, in this station, for sure, in the state of Iowa, maybe nationally, maybe even worldwide. 78-some years of talking about the great outdoors and the great state of Iowa. Officer Graves, good morning. Good to see you again.
11: Yeah, I was glad to be back. It seems like, I don't know, like forever since I've seen you.
1: Yeah, I know it has been. It's been about a month, and a lot's changed since then. We've had a lot of rain, and we've got creeks, streams, rivers, ponds, everything at bank full right now.
11: Yeah, we had some warm weather. Now we're kind of going back to some colder weather, but it's, I mean, that's Iowa Springs, and that's what makes Iowa so wonderful. But Like right now, it's kind of that like crappie mushroom season, the infamous crappie mushroom season here in Iowa. The
1: oh, and the mushroom.

0: Mushrooms are popping.
1: Crappie, I thought you spelled that out differently. I'm kidding.
0: Just crappie. Yeah, crappie. Yeah, the right kind. Yeah, but it's. I mean, I've been seeing really good reports of mushrooms popping right now, and some good harvest coming in, at least here in the east central Iowa part of the state. I'm not sure so much about the northern part, but we had those really warm temperatures. A lot of rain really helps those mushrooms pop. But it's kind of those. You know, my grandparents always used to say, when the lilacs are blooming, the crappies are biting, and the mushrooms are popping. So the lilacs must be in full bloom. But again, with the fishing report. When I was checking folks last week, I mean, it was a lot of their reports were slower. I'm hoping they start picking up here in eastern Iowa, but I know those crappies are going to get in that pre-spawn phase, and they should have some pretty good reports coming in shortly. But generally speaking, the slower angler reports as of last week. But the good reports that have been coming in are the trout streams. They've been doing a lot of stocking there. This is kind of that good time of the year when the water temps are really good for those trout to be biting. But any of those streams that have been recently stocked, they're good to excellent. So just get out to, you know, northeast Iowa. We obviously have a trout stream here in Cedar Rapids and McLeod Run, but a great opportunity to get your trout stamp and up to those trout streams. With addition to that, there's also been a pretty good freshwater drum bite. Some people call them sheephead, some people call them freshwater drum, but it's been pretty good bites on the rivers here in northeast Iowa, for sure. But never a bad time to get out and fish. We're hoping things pick up a little bit here in our kind of our rivers and the lakes, but nonetheless, you can at least go out to the woods and try to find some mushrooms.
1: There we go. It makes sense. Coming up, the second part of this segment, all we do the interview with whom shall we be speaking today?
0: Yeah, we've got two individuals coming in. Rose Danaher, she works for the Iowa DNR. She's an outdoor skills specialist. She's, you know, been on the show quite a few times. But they had a great event over the weekend, and they're going to have one of the participants. We're going to call her from Storm Lake and kind of get her experience and what she enjoyed about that event over the weekend.
1: Awesome. That's coming up next here on Outdoor Iowa for Iowa DNR Conservation Officer Travis Graves. My name's Doug Wagner. We'll be back in a moment. Welcome back to Outdoor Iowa here on this iHeart Radio station. Doug Wagner along with Iowa DNR Conservation Officer Travis Graves. Welcome to the studio. Outdoor Skills Specialist for the Iowa Department of Natural Resources, Rose Danaher. Rose, good morning to you. How are you today?
2: Good morning. I'm great.
1: Glad to have you on the program. And you have joining us via the Corridor Energy Cooperative Newsmaker line from Storm Lake, Ivy Story, who was a participant in a recent outdoors event. It was kind of interesting hearing a little bit of the backstory. And from this, Ivy, I'll say good morning and welcome to Outdoor Iowa. How are you today?
3: Good morning. I'm great. Thank you.
1: Awesome to have you on the program.
0: Well, thanks for coming in, both of you. I know we've talked a lot about the bow program, and Rose has been on the show before, but we just had an event.
1: The bow. You've got to explain what bow means.
0: Sure.
1: It's an acronym.
0: Bo is, and Rose can explain more, but becoming an outdoor woman. And how long has that been going on for, Rose? It's been several years.
2: It's an international program and has been going on in Iowa. I can't tell you exactly, but for a long time. I actually was a participant in 2019, I believe, and went on the turkey hunt. And then now working for DNR, I teach at the camp each year.
0: Yeah, and I wanted to bring you guys in because we just had an event this past weekend, and I'll let, you know, Rose was there with Ivy. You guys kind of talk about it. We're going to get a firsthand story of what someone experienced during this event this past weekend. So, Rose, take it over, and I want to hear Ivy's perspective and what she liked, didn't like, and maybe some more opportunities if people are interested in participating.
2: Absolutely. So, a little background on Bo. It was about 100 women we met at Wesley Woods in Indianola. This is an annual camp in the spring. Ladies can choose from about 30 different classes. We had options like skull cleaning, campfire cooking, hiking, foraging, introduction to shooting sports, fly fishing, just all these options to get out and try new outdoor activities. And Ivy participated in one of the cohorts that I led called the Superfecta. And I thought she was a really great person to talk about her experience. So Ivy, do you want to tell me a little bit about what we did? And we'll kind of chat back and forth about the experience.
3: Absolutely. So as Rose mentioned, it was a cohort style. So we had 8 of us and then 2 instructors, and we stayed with each other the whole camp rather than doing different sessions with different folks throughout the time. So we started off with doing some fishing and learning about all of that on the first day. And then the next day we did some awesome kayaking and shooting. And then we ended the camp with game cleaning.
2: And what was your favorite part?
3: For me, honestly, I was surprised, but my favorite part was probably learning and target shooting, because I had never had experience in that way before. And so I had a really great time learning from you all and getting that confidence that I wasn't so sure I would have otherwise.
2: That's fantastic. One of our goals of this Superfecta cohort is what we called it, was to give ladies the confidence to get out and do these activities on their own. We had 8 women, as Ivy said. Some of these gals caught their first fish, caught really nice fish. One was just shy of a master angler bluegill, certainly a master angler bass. Like she said, we went paddling on Lake Okwabee. What about the cooking? What did you think of that, or the game butchering?
3: Oh, it was a fun time. I'd never done anything quite like that before either. So it was a great opportunity to learn, and also with lots of different varieties of animals, and try all sorts of things. I'm a very adventurous eater, so I had a good time. I don't know about everybody else, but...
2: We were lucky enough to have a turkey donated, and then I had some squirrels, yeah. So we were able to butcher several different animals and learn about that, and then cook them up. So.
0: Yeah, Ivy, just curious. I mean, squirrels an interesting thing. I know, like, my wife, she's not from Iowa, and she didn't grow up hunting, and she's like, should people eat squirrels? Like, that's the grossest thing ever. So, but in Iowa, like, I grew up, I mean, just doing it as a kid. Like, it was normal to me. So, I mean, what were your thoughts, like, about squirrels? I mean, people, there's two sides. Either it's like they think you're eating a tree rat, or it's, you know, delicious game.
3: Yeah, so we actually didn't have a chance to try it this time just because of the way in which we were given it. However, like learning about how to process it was really interesting. And it was kind of fun for me because 2 generations back with my grandpa, he was really into hunting and fishing and all these things. And so, it was great to kind of connect to those roots, even though I didn't get to grow up doing it before. And it was fun to show my grandma all the things that we did.
0: Yeah, and I think that's like kind of really, I think, you know, Rose can attest to this too, is like kind of bringing that back into a kind of our family settings is a lot of our parents, like your grandparents, you know, they needed to hunt, to gather food. And we've kind of skipped that generation recently. So that's kind of the point of the program. Wouldn't you agree, Rose?
2: Hey, absolutely. The reason we did the classes as one group together this year was to help build relationships among these ladies so that they can then go out together and participate in the activities. And I think it worked. This was our first time. If there's anybody listening that's interested in bow events or other Learn to Hunt events, on our website, if you go to the search bar and just type women in, the first thing to come up is our bow page. And then we also have a Facebook page called Iowa Bow. And there's all kinds of ladies events and learn to shoot, learn to hunt type events on
1: that's
2: there.
1: That's iowadnr.gov if you're curious about that. And just type women into the search page. Ivy Story from Storm Lake joining us in studio. Rose Danaher, she's outdoor skills specialist for Iowa DNR, and DNR conservation officer Travis Graves here on Outdoor Iowa. I'm curious, this is something where you got together and you had the opportunity to do this. Do you see yourself getting together with more of these women in the future, participating in additional bow events or other events similar like this? Or is this something you think maybe, hey, I want to try and do this and get a group of my own to get out and do something like this? Ivy.
3: Yeah, so being relatively new to Iowa, this was a great opportunity for me to meet people that I otherwise wouldn't have even known where to start. I did tell Rose and our other instructor, Lander, at the end that I totally am planning, as long as it works with schedules, of course, to come back to other boat events as well, since this is a really great opportunity for me. And I really enjoyed being able to be connected to people I otherwise wouldn't have been able to.
0: Yeah, and it's just a great opportunity. And Ivy, you know, we have a few minutes left here, but if what would kind of be your plug to, you know, someone that was in your shoes, you know, a few months ago before you decided to participate, like what would kind of be your plug to get them to at least look at our website and reach out to see some of the events coming up? Because I know this was kind of a springtime event, but we have some fall events that'll be coming up, and we really want to get those filled and get just more people interested. Like it's kind of seems like you've caught the bug. So,
3: yeah. So, I would say don't be discouraged if you feel like your level of experience is below what others who might be going to the event might have. Because that's how I felt whenever I was nervous to go ahead and register. But there were women who had even less experience outdoors than me that had so much experience, but everyone was there with the same purpose and the same humility. And everyone was there to meet others and engage in like such fun activities and learn from people like Rose and Landra and all the other wonderful instructors. So you won't feel alone. And also, there's something for everyone, depending on what you're looking for.
0: All right, before we finish up here, Rose, what do you have coming up this fall? I know it's kind of spring and fall, your busy times, but we have the whole summer. But like, if, what do we got going on over on your side of the DNR?
2: Yeah, I know there's a fishing bow coming up this summer over in western Iowa. We'll be hosting a ladies learn to pheasant hunt in the Parnell area. But we also do, you know, events that are geared at all genders. So we do learn to shoot events. They'll be starting up this summer at our staffed ranges. So Olufsen and Banner, which are over in Polk County, and then the Cody Shooting Range, which is over in Scott County, will all have learn to shoot events. And just the best way is to keep an eye on our website. Our events are listed on the licensing page. So right where you go to buy a hunting or fishing license, it's Go Outdoors Iowa. Is the website. If you click events, you can find all of our hunter ed classes and our learning events.
0: Yeah, and this is a plug for everyone. Like Ivy mentioned, you know, regardless of your experience, even if you grew up in like downtown New York City and you moved here to Iowa, and
1: you never
0: you know, stepped foot in the woods, like, I mean, these events are for you, or these events for someone that maybe grew up hunting and that got out of it. I mean, they're just for a variety of things. And maybe you're an avid hunter. Maybe it's just a time just to meet like-minded individuals and kind of maybe find a new hunting or fishing partner. So keep checking our website for these. And this is a great opportunity for folks to go down and enjoy Iowa's outdoors.
1: Hey, Ivy, thank you very much for joining us, and have a safe spring and summer and enjoy outdoors in the great state of Iowa. Welcome to the state.
3: Thank you.
1: All right. Take care. And Rose, it was very nice to meet you as well. If people want to get in touch with you, Rose Danaher, outdoor skills specialist at Iowa DNR, just go to the bow page over at iowadnr.gov.
2: That works.
1: Okay. Fabulous. And people, now you're going to be back next. That's Travis Graves.
0: Yeah, I'm not gone yet. No, you won't hear me yet.
1: He's Iowa DNR conservation officer. We'll be talking with him about what's coming up here on the calendar next on Outdoor Iowa on this iHeartRadio station. And back with you for the remaining moments of Outdoor Iowa on this iHeartRadio station. Doug Wagner along with Iowa DNR conservation officer Travis Graves. What's going on in the calendar?
0: Well, the calendar is full. There's no doubt about that. A lot of great events coming up. It's springtime. A lot of our county conservation boards just have, they're chocked full of events. Here in eastern Iowa, Lynn County's got so many things going on. They're actually going to be hosting a kids fishing day. This is about a month out, but they're hosting kids fishing day out at Pinnacon Ridge Park in conjunction with Northland Fishing Game. So it's a youth fishing event, and all youth participants under the age of 16 will receive prizes for participating. You can register for that by noon on May 29th. So you got a little bit of time, but get on there early and go out there. And actually out of Pinnacon Ridge, they kind of dredged that area. They revitalized kind of that backwater area there at Pinnacon Ridge Park. So it could be a great opportunity to get out. It's really easy fishing access. There's a lot of places you can just walk to and pull up a chair and fish. That's a great opportunity here locally around the Cedar Rapids area. In addition to that, I know I've talked about this kind of for the past couple months here, but the kids camps we talked about, and those are at Palisades, Pleasant Creek, Wapsie Pinnacon, and George Wythe, they all have openings available for those kids camps. And they're all kind of in that month of July, so they're all different weeks, but and for different age ranges. But if you just go to the Iowa DNR website and type in camps with an S, they'll all pop up, and you can kind of register your youngsters for those. And I don't know, it's a great time to get your kids out of your hair for a week and let them enjoy the outdoors. So it's kind of a win-win there. Yeah. Me having children myself, mm-hmm. It's nice to get those breaks. You don't really realize how important that is. But
1: yeah,
0: a lot of great things. Just get out, like I said, visit that My County Parks all over the state. Awesome events going on. And if nothing else, just go out to a park and go for a nice walk.
1: Safe fishing for you out there. Make sure you're staying safe alongside and on the water. And make sure you have your licenses, trout stamp if you need it. In case Officer Graves stops by to visit you to see, hey, how's the fishing going?
0: Yep, we want to make sure they have all their stuff. Otherwise, it's more work for me on the end.
1: Exactly.
0: We don't want that.
1: Exactly. For Iowa DNR Conservation Officer Travis Graves, my name is Doug Wagner. Thank you for listening to another edition of Outdoor Iowa here in this iHeartRadio station. 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
4: You want Boston, all that stuff. I wonder, you know, the Bruins lost at home last night. I wonder, like, the kind of a hangover crowd, probably the same crowd coming back tonight to watch Boston play.
5: Man, it's
4: going to feel, it's going to probably be pretty tense early in that game. And it's going to be up to Tatum and Brown probably. And you know, they need something from Derek White, just anything from Derek White in this game. The Sixers are playing with house money, right? They have nothing to lose this game. And so,
5: I'm looking at it from a matchup standpoint. And I think if B come back, well, there was a lot of talk. In fact, I went on the Odd Couple with Rob and Kelvin this week, and Kelvin asked me, you agree that the Sixers are a better team without Embiid on the floor? And I was like, no, they're not. Yeah, they could play faster, but they're not better. Because what Embiid does, Embiid is a force, right? He changes things. And when he's not trying to play hero ball, like he did the other night, where he played a great floor game. He got his point. He can always get his points. But he had 8 dimes. He had 10 rebounds. He kept the ball moving. Where they get in trouble is when the ball just dies with him and everybody else stands around.
4: Which is the Celtics offense for the last 2 games. Also, the chance, I think, of Embiid, he seems to figure out, like, I'm not going to shoot a bunch of threes. Like, that's probably the best case for Boston, is Embiid just takes a bunch of threes tonight, which, I think he's smartly moved away from that and just focused on getting points inside, which is what he does best in this series. So I think Philly's done a great job, man. They've really maximized their talent and how to use in this game. The defensive adjustments have been great for them. And Boston, just when they start losing it like this, we saw it last postseason, man, it's hard to get back. When their offense is stagnant and not flowing well, and they're not turning the ball over, they're not creating transition points, they're getting no bench points outside of Peyton Pritchard, which, you know, they need like 30 to win, like they did in game five, right? Game four. You know, they're in a tough spot. They're in a tough spot, absolutely.
5: You know what's interesting? I'll ask you this question. With the 3 game sevens, which are you most surprised that there's a game 7? Orlando, Detroit?
4: The most surprising game 7 is probably Boston. I didn't think they're up 3-1 too. I didn't believe in the Pistons at all. And they're showing their weaknesses. Now, the Magic, again, I don't believe in them, but, like, that's not as surprising. Boston, I mean, Embiid didn't play for 3 games, then, you know, game 4, like, what do you expect?
5: Right.
4: And Boston was up double digits second half of game 5 at home and lost.
5: Yeah.
4: I thought the Cavs would also take care of business.
5: I can answer the question because, weirdly, Cleveland, I thought Cleveland would easily win this in 5. Well,
4: so a couple things are happening with Cleveland. One is their defense has been atrocious, okay? They're turning the ball over way too much. And Donovan Mitchell's been terrible. He doesn't look 100%.
5: No.
4: He looks not 100%. And you got playoff Harden, you know? Like, you're not, and you're just not getting. And we saw an effort in the fourth quarter last night from them that we had not seen most of the game and most of the series. And they, if they put that effort for 60 minutes in game 7, they're going to win maybe going away. But they need more from Mitchell, man. And he looks beat up, so I don't want to, you know, put it all on him. But, you know, you're the superstar, right, of the team. And they need more from you early in games. And I'm curious if game 7 we'll see that again. He doesn't look 100%. So it'd be hard to put the blame on him exactly, but defense has been bad. It's not been a coach series, in my opinion, from them. If you read some Cavs fans' tweets about rotations and sort of defensively, so that one surprised me. But I think still think it's Boston for me. That's most surprising to go to Game 7.
5: Yeah, it's really fascinating. We got 3 of them now out west. Monday, Spurs, Wolves. Man, San Antonio is a 13.5-point favorite in game 1.
4: Yeah, that's a big number. But
5: that's a huge number.
4: I think this is a 5-game series win for the Spurs. I think they're going to have 1 game this series that kind of just don't show up. You know, they're still young.
5: I think you're right. Yeah.
4: But I think that this is going to be, I mean, you know, think about Anthony Edwards. Is you get such an energy boost when he plays, you know?
5: Yeah.
4: The thing about, and the Nuggets too, like the Wolves and Nuggets have history.
5: Yeah,
4: there's a little bit. There's hatred there. They were obviously talking a lot in that series.
5: Yeah,
4: there's no history with San Antonio. Like, there's not gonna be that hatred in this series. I don't think so. And that can fuel a team when you have superstars out. The hatred, right? They're not gonna have the hatred. Like, obviously, they're gonna fuel them with trying to win. But I think the hatred for Denver really helped the Wolves without their stars.
5: Yeah, I think you're right, and I think it's a huge come down.
4: Correct.
5: You know, you're emotionally
4: so nice. Like, he's such a nice, he's so nice, like, and thoughtful, and like I don't know, maybe we'll hate him.
5: And they just carve you up. Like, they're nasty, San Antonio. They play it the right way. I mean, you know what's crazy is that, like, and the Lakers OKC is going to be the same exact thing. They're, you know, OKC is going to destroy them.
4: I already took OKC to sweep them.
5: Did you? Yeah. Which that I mean, line?
4: 2-1.
5: Yeah.
4: I imagine game 3 or 4 back in Los Angeles, the OKC starts the game slow. But the Lakers just, they don't score a lot of points.
5: No.
4: And now you play, it just feels like a very, very tough opponent. Even if Luka was healthy.
5: Yeah, it wouldn't matter.
4: Don't play great defense. And you don't score a ton of points. You rely, like last night, they really relied on, LeBron was great. But also they relied on the Rockets not making shots. How is that going to happen with OKC?
5: Yeah, I agree. I think that's a route.
4: What's the line? What, game one's got to be, what?
5: 14.5.
4: Yeah, let's say 13, 14.5, yeah.
5: That's a huge number, Chris.
4: It's a big number. But again, if the Lakers, if they don't shoot well, that's a 30-point win for OKC.
5: Oh, yeah. Yeah. Yeah. You're right. That's your NBA. We got game one of the NHL tonight. That's Carolina and in the East, Carolina and the Flyers. And then tomorrow, we got, which will be a lot of fun, Game 7, Montreal and Tampa after the 1-0 overtime game last night. That series shifts to Tampa. And then we got Minnesota, Colorado, which is Game 1, which is going to be a great series. That'll be a fun series. And I think Minnesota's live in that series.
4: I think in hockey, everyone's live every series, but they certainly are. That shot that Hughes, it was a Hughes who had off the skate. He like aimed for like the skate of the guy standing next to the goalie. Was it Hughes who made that shot? Was that who it was, I think? Incredible. Like, yeah. I lead in Colorado ever so slightly, but... it wouldn't surprise me Minnesota won.
5: That line, when you got Kaprizov, who's just, you know, wicked and boldy, like, they're prolific, man. They're good. And that trade, you brought up Hughes, getting that trade was a big deal for them, getting that defenseman. All right, we got to take a quick TO. Brain will join us. We'll continue the conversation. And with the Brain, our... handicapping expert. He goes in the game, though. It's more about like dissecting the game. So the Brain will join us coming up next. We're the Fellas. Jeff Schwartz, Anthony Gargano right here on Fox Sports Radio.
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24: Frosty conditions are expected early Saturday morning with temperatures in the lower 30s. We'll see mostly sunny skies as we go throughout the day with high temperatures in the lower 60s by the afternoon. A few more clouds will be possible on Sunday, but temperatures will get warmer with highs in the lower 70s. And that was a check for your Weather First forecast. I'm meteorologist Kason Frericks.
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31: A white woman's murder shocks the city. A black man from the projects comes forward with information about the case.
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31: But out of nowhere, he goes from star witness to prime suspect.
33: 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They turn on him.
31: The system is hungry for a conviction. Lee Harris is sentenced to 90 years.
34: I get 90 years for killing somebody I have never seen.
31: Behind bars, Lee finds an unlikely ally in his celly, Robert. The pair are like chalk and cheese. There's no way their paths would ever cross on the outside. 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Clear Lee's name.
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4: There was a murder in Central Ohio that many people still don't want to talk about. The man who committed that crime once sat on death row, but now he's on the run. His name is Lester Eubanks. Lester didn't tunnel out of prison or scale a stone wall. On a December morning in 1973, he and a small group of inmates were granted permission to walk outside prison walls. His handcuffs were taken off. He changed into civilian clothing, and he and three others were driven to a local mall. They were told they could wander the stores and were asked to return to a designated meeting spot. Hours later, all the inmates came back, except Lester Eubanks, and he hasn't been seen since.
5: He had a full plan. The guy had a plan.
6: I was just astounded that this could actually happen.
4: There were many years when it seemed like no one was even looking for Lester. But recently, his whereabouts have become the focus of the U.S. Marshals Service, the federal agents who track fugitives. The case is testing the marshals.
7: Those nine lives are running out, and we're going to catch up with Lester.
4: And is being urged on by those hurt most by Lester's crime.
8: He's had enough free time. He confessed to the crime, and his time is up.
4: I'm Sunny Hostin with ABC News. Over the past year, a team from the ABC News Investigative Unit joined the search for Lester Eubanks. They uncovered new leads, possible sightings, and at every turn found resistance from those who want Lester Eubanks to be forgotten. What they've uncovered is a case that's about more than murder. It's about family loyalty, a life on the run, and a first-hand look at how the U.S. Marshals are trying to solve one of the oldest fugitive cases in American history. Now they may be closer than ever. From ABC News.
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13: The Detroit Pistons came back to force a Game 7 of their first-round playoff series, winning at Orlando Friday night 93-79, despite trailing by 24 early in the third quarter. The Magic in the second half scored 19 points, a playoff record low for a half. Toronto will have a Game 7 Sunday after winning against Cleveland in overtime, 112-110. R.J. Barrett, the last-second three-pointer. The Lakers eliminated Houston in Game 6, 98-78. Game 6 NHL wins for Buffalo and Vegas each advances, and Tampa Bay forced a Game 7 for Sunday after its 1-0 overtime win at Montreal. Cameron Young leads by 5 strokes in Miami at Doral. And in baseball, the Brewers won 6-1 at Washington. Winning pitcher Jacob Mizorowski left in the 6th inning with a hamstring cramp after 5 1/3 hitless innings. Wins for the Mets and Cardinals. I'm Steve DeSager.
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18: The Detroit Pistons came back to force a Game 7 of their first-round playoff series, winning at Orlando Friday night 93-79, despite trailing by 24 early in the third quarter. The Magic in the second half scored 19 points, a playoff record low for a half. Toronto will have a Game 7 Sunday after winning against Cleveland in overtime, 112-110. R.J. Barrett, the last-second three-pointer. The Lakers eliminated Houston in Game 6, 98-78. Game 6 NHL wins for Buffalo and Vegas each advances, and Tampa Bay forced a Game 7 for Sunday after its 1-0 overtime win at Montreal. Cameron Young leads by 5 strokes in Miami at Doral, and in baseball, the Brewers won 6-1 at Washington. Winning pitcher Jacob Mizorowski left in the 6th inning with a hamstring cramp after 5 1/3 hitless innings. Wins for the Mets and Cardinals. I'm Steve DeSager.
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19: 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Here's Brian Noe, Rich Hornberger, and

0: matches. I'm betting this turns into a half-court mud wrestling match. Give me under the total in the Magic Pistons game. I think that, like we talked with Sheamus, a lot of these Game 7s go under anyways, so give me the under in Pistons Magic.
1: Yeah, listen, I do like the zigzag approach, but every now and then you just got to ride the trend. I am going to take Jalen Duren under 23.5 points and rebounds. 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The guy's been on kill card. All right, he's been under in every single game. All six games, he's been under his point total, under his rebounding total, under his combo points and rebounds total. 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
10: The Lakers wanted Houston to eliminate the Rockets from the first round of the NBA playoffs, 98-78. Toronto forced a Game 7 Sunday with its overtime win against Cleveland, 112-110. R.J. Barrett, the last-second three-pointer. And Detroit came from 24 points down early third quarter to force a Game 7 Sunday, winning at Orlando, 93-79. The Magic missed 23 straight field goal attempts at one point. In the NHL playoffs, road wins for Buffalo and Vegas in Game 6s to eliminate Boston and Utah, respectively. Tampa Bay forced a Game 7 for Sunday after the overtime win at Montreal, 1-0. To baseball, Atlanta was down 5-0 in the first and was still a winner at Colorado, 8-6. Two-run pinch homer in the ninth for Michael Harris. St. Louis won its fifth straight game, beating the slumping Dodgers 7-2. Wins for the Yankees and the Red Sox. I'm Steve DeSager.
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11: 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Here's Brian Noe, Rich Hornberger, and Jared Smith.
13: Oh, what is going on? Welcome in. Happy Saturday to you. Hope all is well. How about Rich O moving the market? Huh? Magic Pistons down a point, down to 202.5.
14: Wow.
13: That's what happens when he throws it out there.
14: Wow, look at us.
13: Yeah.
15: Sharp nice. Hornberger.
13: Love it. Yeah.
15: Sharp chatter over here.
13: Okay, right. How about we got a Game 7 today. How about the Sixers and Celtics? And, man, so the total is 205.5. Celtics favored by 8.5. Our guy, Seamus McGee from BetMGM, he's all about the Celtics today. Thinks they're going to smack them. The main thing with the Celtics, and we all know this, they are

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1: 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LeVar Arrington, TJ Houshmandzadeh, Plaxico Burress. In less than 8 American minutes, they have got you covered. Keep it locked right here on Fox Sports Radio. All right, we got some picks to make. Let's do it.
16: Rapid fire.
1: Okay, Jared, we start with you. What do you like?
20: Yeah, I'm more than happy to give time away if we're going to get Derby picks here on the show. And if we're going to get Mekhi Lemon shout-outs. I love
1: That's
20: it.
1: That's right.
20: I'll give you the Giants Rays Nerfy minus $1.30. I gave it to you in the parlay platter. I love this pick. It's my favorite Nerfy of the day. Griffin Jacks, Landon Ralph combined 39 and 10 to the Nerfy in their careers. I'm going over 9 in the Astros-Red Sox game, laying $1.02. Pretty cheap price over at BetMGM. Spencer Arrigetti, Connor Early, both guys have been solid this year. Sub-3 ERAs, but the expected ERAs are above 5. We should get some regression. And it is a humid day. Humid at Fenway Park. 70% humidity. Ball's going to be flying out the center, I think, today. And I'm going to go Celtics minus 8.5 against the Sixers. I don't see Boston losing 3 straight games. And the trend says if the favorite wins, they will cover in game 7. So I will take a lot of Boston action today. Red Sox, Astros over 9, Celtics minus 8.5, Nerfy in Giants race.
21: All right, 2 game 7s and a game 1 really quick. Detroit minus 8.5 versus Orlando. Magic melted down, and so I'll lay the points with the Pistons. Cleveland minus 7 over the Raptors. Raptors got the miracle finish, but I'm laying it with the Cavs at home. San Antonio minus 13.5 against Minnesota, who are limping into Wemby's house. I'm laying it with the Spurs, so all favorites for Rich over here.
1: Holy cow. All right. Chalky McChalkerson over there. Might work. I'm going to go with Asar Thompson of the Pistons. Give me over 7.5 rebounds. Quietly, he's been a rebounding machine. Give me Jalen Duren. Give me under 23.5 points and rebounds. The guy is just on a milk carton, man. I hate myself if I don't take that. And give me Scotty Barnes. Great playmaker. Give me over 7.5 assists for the Raptors. He distributes. 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
4: Ah, 1971. 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Soul Train had just started chugging along. Everyone had a lava lamp for some reason. Weeble started to wobble, but as we all know, they don't fall down.
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4: 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There was also the Vietnam War and a growing nationwide movement protesting it.
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4: Across the country, people were speaking up. And the more they did, the more they learned about the hidden underbelly of the most powerful law enforcement agency in the land. I'm Ed Helms, host of Snafu, Season 2, Medburg, the story of a daring heist that exposed J. Edgar Hoover's epic FBI snafu. 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
4: To expose J. Edgar Hoover's secret FBI.
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15: In the NBA playoffs Friday night, the Los Angeles Lakers won at Houston 98-78 to take the series 4-2. Lakers will face the Oklahoma City Thunder in the Western Conference semifinals. Earlier Friday, R.J. Barrett's three-pointer with 1.2 left in overtime gave the Toronto Raptors a 112-110 win over the Cleveland Cavaliers, forcing a Game 7 at Cleveland on Sunday. The Detroit Pistons rallied from a 24-point third-quarter deficit to win at Orlando 93-79, forcing a Game 7 Sunday at Detroit. Tonight at 7:30 Eastern, Game 7 from Boston between the Celtics and the Philadelphia 76ers. This evening at 6:57 Eastern, the 152nd running of the Kentucky Derby. This morning, the Puma was scratched because of a swollen leg from a skin infection. The Puma had been at 8-1 odds for the Derby. I'm Isaac Lohenkron.
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4: All right, all right, all right. You know what time it is. If Boston loses tonight at TD Garden, Joe Mazzulla's job, well, I think it's on the line. And they should already be working the phones for a new coach, the Atlanta Hawks. They should blow the whole damn thing up. Everything should happen on Monday morning. Quinn Snyder, the front office, the roster, losing by 51 should cost somebody, everybody, anyone, their career and job. CJ McCollum, he's too old to lead a rebuild. Welcome to the show. Good morning to everybody. It's Fox Sports Radio. It's Up on Game. We're live. I'm LeVar Arrington alongside the guys, TJ Houshmandzadeh. It's Plaxico Burress. The Eastern Conference, the NBA. Yeah, it's in chaos, fellas. I don't know. I don't get it, but the Knicks closed out the Atlanta Falcons. And, well, Falcons. This could have been the Falcons. It was the Hawks.

0: actually win against your yard.
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14: In the NBA playoffs on Friday night, the Los Angeles Lakers won at Houston 98-78 to take the series 4-2. Lakers will now face the Oklahoma City Thunder in the Western Conference semifinals earlier Friday night. R.J. Barrett's dramatic three-pointer with 1.2 remaining at overtime gave the Toronto Raptors a 112-110 triumph over the Cleveland Cavaliers, forcing a Game 7 at Cleveland on Sunday. And the Detroit Pistons rallied from a 24-point third-quarter deficit to win at Orlando 93-79, forcing a Game 7 on Sunday at Detroit. Coming up tonight at 7:30 Eastern, Game 7 from Boston between the Celtics and 76ers. This evening at 6:57 Eastern, the 152nd running of the Kentucky Derby. This morning, the Puma was scratched because of a swollen leg. The Puma had been running at 8-1 odds. I'm Isaac Lohengrin.
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0: Jonas Knox, Fox Sports Radio. By the way, coming up, top of next hour, a little over 10 minutes from now, we are going to catch up with our guy, the great Andy Furman, Fox Sports Radio host, horse racing blowhard. He's going to give you a winner for the Kentucky Derby coming up later on today. So make sure you're with us here again a little over 10 minutes from now on FSR. By the way, you can follow along on Instagram at Jonas Knox Show, at Jonas Knox Show on Instagram. You can find us on X as well, too, at The Jonas Knox. But right now, it is time for a weekly tradition we do called this.
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1: Now,
0: let's get kinky.
1: Here's some of the big stories from the last week. But Jonas, the real question is, do you care?
3: I don't care.
0: And for that, we turn it over to our executive producer, the one and only Bo Benson. Bo?
4: Well, Jonas, last night the Lakers took care of business, beat the Rockets in six, so they get to take on the Oklahoma City Thunder, which I'm sure will be a riveting series for all. But LeBron James is the same age as both head coaches in the series. I believe he's 6 months younger than J.J. Redick and 2 months older than the Thunder head coach, whose name I will not try to say on the radio. Jonas, do you care?
0: Not really. And by the way, it's not to dismiss that as not being impressive, because it is. What he's doing, I really do think people are underrating. By the way, the Thunder are minus 1,600 to win that series on DraftKings. So, but hey, listen, nobody gave the Lakers much of a shot against Houston, so we'll see. What he's doing is unbelievable. We're never going to see it again. So for all the criticism that he gets and probably deserves, because there's some things he does that irritate people and all the discussion surrounding it, what he's doing at this age, at this level, never missed a playoff game in his entire career, and he's played like 300 of them, is unbelievable to watch, unbelievable to witness, and we're never going to see it again. Next!
4: Ryan Reynolds and Rob Max. Wrexham will have to put their Premier League hopes on hold as they did not qualify for the championship playoff. Jonas, do you care?
0: Oh, God, no. No, I couldn't.
5: I don't care!
0: The only team I give a rip about that kind of floats, I think they're in the Premier League, is Leeds, as Leeds United. And that's just that's because I'm, I support my good friend Brady Quinn, right? That's called being a friend. Next!
4: Dolphins quarterback Malik Willis threw out the first pitch at yesterday's Marlins game. It ended up being just a bit outside. Jonas, do you care?
0: Not really. I do like, though, that people take that and use it as sort of a peek into the future, because he missed on the first pitch. That means he's just going to be awful as a Dolphins quarterback. I do like how that's the telltale sign that somebody's really going to struggle. Man, have you seen some of these first pitches? Right? Have you seen them? And I get it that he's an athlete, he's a quarterback, and all of that. But Conor McGregor, 50 Cent. You had, some woman during the Tokyo series, like, flip her. It looked like her leg came off her body like a Barbie, and then throw it first. Some of this stuff is difficult. You're throwing off a mound. I get it. Next.
4: Wings guard Paige Bueckers addressed her relationship with newly drafted AZ Fudd, saying that they are going to keep things professional and they will not address it further. Jonas, do you care?
0: Oh, God, no.
5: I don't care.
0: This means nothing to me. Like, this is such a non-story for a league filled with non-stories. Next!
4: It appears that the Great Spirit Airlines ceased their operations overnight. Flights were canceled. Refunds will be given. Jonas, do you care?
0: Yeah, I do. Because you know what?
6: Hey, I love it here.
0: If you were to give three, four options, hey, how do you think Spirit Airlines is going to end? Of all the ones that would result in it ending safely, okay, I want to be clear about that. Just shutting its doors and closing operations in the middle of the night and leaving people stranded without flights is exactly the way it would have ended. That's exactly the way this whole thing would have gone. I've flown Spirit Airlines before. I got no complaints, but I'm not a bitch and moan a passenger when it comes to flights. I have one requirement when it comes to flights. Don't hit a mountain. That's it. That's all I ask. Little turbulence, all right, little bit of a delay, luggage being thrown around in the wrong place. All of that is, like, listen, I can deal with all that. The snacks on the plane aren't great. The flight's too short to get a drink. All just do me a favor. get me where I need to go, let those wheels touch down, and we're all good. Next!
4: End of an era here at Fox Sports Radio, as yesterday was the farewell tour for Ryan Bershinger. Ryan, it will be missed. And I will say personally that of the three people that I think of when I think of Fox Sports Radio, I mean this sincerely, it is you, Jonas, it is John Ramos, and it is Ryan Bershinger. So you are the last one standing.
2: I heard some of that crawl face.
4: So do you care? Do you care about any of that?
0: Well, listen, Bo, that's very nice of you to say. And I really do, from me to you, I appreciate that. So thank you for saying that. No, I don't care.
4: No. Thank you.
3: God. Legitimately, I still go out for high schoolers. Absolutely.
0: You said Ryan Bershinger. I thought an owl had jumped into the studio. Who?
3: Nurmagomedov says Conor McGregor.
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9: 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My name's Doug Wagner along with Ron Solsrud from Petland, Iowa City. 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
13: 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A black man from the projects comes forward with information about the case.
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13: But out of nowhere, he goes from star witness to prime suspect.
15: 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They turn on him.
13: 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Lee Harris is sentenced to 90 years.
16: I get 90 years for killing somebody I have never seen.
13: Behind bars, Lee finds an unlikely ally in his cellie, Robert. The pair are like chalk and cheese. There's no way their paths would ever cross on the outside. But as a fellow inmate, Robert sees through the lies and vows to do the unthinkable. Clear Lee's name.
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4: The Boston Celtics have downgraded star Jason Tatum to questionable for Game 7 tonight against the Philadelphia 76ers due to left knee stiffness. Philadelphia's Paul George is dealing with an illness but is listed as probable. Tip-off at 7:30 Eastern from Boston. Baseball, the New York Yankees up 5-1 over the Baltimore Orioles after four. The Yankees' Cody Bellinger hit his fourth home run, later added an RBI double. The Yankees' Trent Grisham just hit a two-run home run, his fifth of the season. Baltimore's Pete Alonso with his sixth home run of the year. The Minnesota Twins up 3-2 over the Toronto Blue Jays. Bottom of the third, the Twins' Byron Buxton, his 10th home run of the season. He has now homered in three consecutive games. The Cubs' Ian Happ, his 8th home run of the season for a 1-0 lead over Arizona. Bottom three, this evening at 6:57 Eastern, it'll be the 152nd running of the Kentucky Derby. I'm Isaac Lohengrin.
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0: Jonas Knox, Fox Sports Radio. A lot of positive feedback here on the show. We are going to get to some confirmation, some proof that I am a man of my word, all right? A little bit of honesty, all right? Goes a long way in the world of sports and sports radio, and we have shown that already throughout the course of today. So we'll get into that for you coming up here just a few moments from now. By the way, the feedback coming in is always positive. Aaron writes in, I wish Fox Sports Radio would treat the Jonas Knox Show with the respect that it deserves, since this is the Spirit Airlines of sports radio. It should shut down at about 3:20. Total trash. Kyle writes in, you fakers and LaBum fangirl groupie with your purple and gold pom-poms like the rest of your bleep bleep LA media. Another guy writes in, hey, Monica Lewinsky Jr., here's a list of things I'd rather do than hear your ass takes. Wear Brady Quinn's used jock strap as an M93 mask. Oh, can't read that second one. And three, listen to that virgin live bet Jesus's betting advice. And four, have my D fall off. At the Jonas Knox on X, at Jonas Knox Show on Instagram. I'll post a couple of those. Probably not that last one. That's a bit much on the last one there. Not to be outdone by Rob, who writes in, Flamer Joni wishes he was the Dirty Diana getting bleeped out like the bleep, bleep, bleep you are. Again, at the Jonas Knox on X, at Jonas Knox Show on Instagram is where you can find all of the unedited versions of all of that stuff. All right, so we were talking about this earlier, and just to remind you, with the iHeartRadio app, where you are listening right now, some of you, you can stream us wherever you happen to be. 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So we were talking about this earlier, that there was a discussion being had about the situation involving C.J. Stroud, or the situation surrounding C.J. Stroud, because the Texans have gone out and they've re-signed a bunch of their stars, young stars on defense. They've also, you know, given out contracts. Their kicker got a new contract. Dalton Schultz got a new contract. All of those guys have done a really good job and all deserve it. But the question is, you know, what do you do about C.J. Stroud, the quarterback? And so DJ Bien-Aimé of ESPN spoke with league execs, spoke with other people around the NFL, and just got varying opinions on how to handle C.J. Stroud's contract situation. Some have said, pay him now, it's going to get more expensive. Others have said, you need to wait and see. Others have said, I wouldn't do it, so on and so forth. And you're getting these varying degrees of opinions on C.J. Stroud. And what's crazy about C.J. Stroud is we've literally done a 180 on C.J. Stroud and Bryce Young. Like, it's completely flipped. If you were to ask anybody after a year, hey, which quarterback do you think is going to get the long-term deal done first? Like, which one do you think is going to get the long-term deal done first? Everybody would have told you C.J. Stroud, and everybody would have told you that Bryce Young is a quote-unquote bust and it's not going to work. And here we are a couple of years later, and I'll ask you this, whose arrow is pointing up and whose are you not sure about? Because you can say whatever you want about Bryce Young. You can talk about all the limitations. You can say, oh, he's not tall enough. He's not this. He's gotten better and better and better since his rookie year. They picked up his fifth-year option. They're talking about getting a contract extension done. Everybody loves the guy. Like, they love him in that room, love him in that building, love him in that city. They love the guy. With C.J. Stroud, not quite sure. And I'm not saying that ultimately, if you ask me, who are you taking, Bryce Young or C.J. Stroud? Would you take Bryce Young over C.J. Stroud? I don't know. But I do know it's not what A lot of you thought it was after the first year. And we've seen this before. I've made this comparison before. Jared Goff, Carson Wentz, after a year, whose stock you buying? We would have all said Carson Wentz. And here we are, all these years later, completely different. The difference between those two quarterbacks at this point, and after a year, your answer would have been completely a 180 from what it is now. And look, there's a lot of people who are starting to wonder the same thing about the Caleb Williams, Jaden Daniels stuff. And I get it. It's only been a year. Time will tell. We see how Jaden Daniels bounces back this year. But there's all of a sudden question marks about what's going on there. A lot of turnover on the staff. A lot of people wondering, can he be durable enough in Washington? Is Dan Quinn the right guy for the job? And yet here we are with Caleb Williams after that disastrous rookie year. And there's not a lot of people that are looking around going, I take Jaden Daniels over Caleb Williams right now. So it's another example of be careful when you want to rush to judgment after 1 year when it comes to these quarterbacks. Things can change. Systems can change. Talent can get better and change around them. And then we're asking a completely different question 2-3 years down the road. At the Jonas Knox on X, at Jonas Knox Show on Instagram. And right now, we turn it over to the man himself, the one, the only, Sir Isaac Lohenkron.
1: Why, thank you, Jonas. We are counting down to Game 7 in Boston between the Celtics and the Philadelphia 76ers this evening at 7:30. It'll be the NBA record 9th time that the Celtics and Sixers have met in a Game 7. But earlier today, the Celtics downgraded star Jason Tatum to questionable because of left knee stiffness. Philadelphia's Paul George dealing with an illness but is listed as probable. In Major League Baseball right now, the Yankees have a 6-3 lead over the Baltimore Orioles in the bottom of the 6th inning. Story in this one, Cody Bellinger of the Yankees, 3-for-3, 2 solo home runs, and an RBI double. Trent Grisham of the Yankees, a 2-run home run, his 5th of the year. Pete Alonso, his 6th home run of the season for Baltimore. Twins lead the Jays 4-2 in the top of the 6th inning at Minnesota. Minnesota's Byron Buxton, his 10th home run of the season. He's homered in 3 consecutive games. And Ian Happ's 8th home run of the season has the Cubs up 1-0 over the Arizona Diamondbacks. Now in the top half of the 6th inning at Wrigley. This evening at 6:57 Eastern, the 152nd running of the Kentucky Derby. Finally, Jonas, we have a Stanley Cup playoffs alcohol update. Now, tonight at 8 Eastern, it'll be game 1 of the Eastern Conference semifinals as the Carolina Hurricanes host the Philadelphia Flyers. But trending right now, the Hurricanes' announcement a short time ago that this evening at the concession stands, they will be unveiling the Beer Skate. It's an enormous beer mug in the shape of a hockey skate.
0: Oh, that's fun.
1: Complete with the blade area of the hockey skate being transparent so you can see the beer being poured in. Here is actual audio of the beer skate being filled with suds. Here for his review, Fox Sports Radio, Stanley Cup playoffs, and spirits insider, Jonas Knox. Jonas?
0: Oh, man, Isaac, you see what you're missing out on, man. Just, you have like 2-3 of those, and you are just crippled. I mean, it's so much fun. You just go off into a distant place. You say stuff you shouldn't say. You do things you shouldn't do.
1: The perfect compliment to being a fan at a Stanley Cup playoff game.
0: This skate mug, I'm assuming you turn it on its side because this skate would be the handle to the mug, I'm assuming.
1: There is a handle right by the upper heel of the mug. So they add it there, but it still fits into the hockey skate motif. But people on social media are flipping out, just like you. By the way, the cost a mere $15, so I think that's cost effective. Yeah.
0: Oh, that's great, man. No, that, and a nice little keepsake for you. By the way, I did want to point this out. Ernie, loyal listener to the show, did make mention of the fact that concert I was telling you about was the Pledge of Allegiance tour at the Forum.
1: September 29th, 2001.
0: That's right.
1: Yeah. You know, I
0: called
1: did...
0: me a liar.
1: You
0: gotta be ashamed of yourself, too.
1: I wasn't calling you a liar. I was just mocking you for your taste in music, which I still double down on, by the way. But yeah. I'm not really a music person, although my taste is still better than yours. But I am impressed at, you know, because you and I in the sports sphere, we come up with statistics and records. But like big time band fans, they keep records of all the concerts and tours. And they could say, yeah, 1974, the Grateful Dead were playing at the Oakland Coliseum Arena, and such a date. Yeah. It's actually quite impressive. So respect.
0: Yeah, I mean, you could call it impressive. I would say you get a hobby. But listen, to each their own. But thanks, Ernie. I appreciate it. Just prove that I wasn't a liar. I was called a liar, and I was just proven
1: I did not
0: correct.
1: Call you a liar. I just said that you have no taste, which I still stick to. All right.
0: That's rude. At the Jonas Knox on X, at Jonas Knox Show on Instagram, and you can hang out with us as always on the iHeartRadio app. And by the way, brought to you by our friends at Incogni, because every scam starts with one thing: it's your personal info being available to the wrong person. 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
18: There was a murder in Central Ohio that many people still don't want to talk about. The man who committed that crime once sat on death row, but now he's on the run. His name is Lester Eubanks. Lester didn't tunnel out of prison or scale a stone wall. On a December morning in 1973, he and a small group of inmates were granted permission to walk outside prison walls. His handcuffs were taken off. He changed into civilian clothing, and he and three others were driven to a local mall. They were told they could wander the stores and were asked to return to a designated meeting spot. Hours later, all the inmates came back, except Lester Eubanks, and he hasn't been seen since.
4: He had a full plan. The guy had a plan.
6: I was just astounded that this could actually happen.
18: There were many years when it seemed like no one was even looking for Lester. But recently, his whereabouts have become the focus of the U.S. Marshals Service, the federal agents who track fugitives. The case is testing the marshals.
14: Those nine lives are running out, and we're going to catch up with Lester.
18: And is being urged on by those hurt most by Lester's crime.
19: He's had enough free time. He confessed to the crime, and his time is up.
18: I'm Sunny Hostin with ABC News. Over the past year, a team from the ABC News Investigative Unit joined the search for Lester Eubanks. They uncovered new leads, possible sightings, and at every turn found resistance from those who want Lester Eubanks to be forgotten. What they've uncovered is a case that's about more than murder. It's about family loyalty, a life on the run, and a first-hand look at how the U.S. Marshals are trying to solve one of the oldest fugitive cases in American history. Now they may be closer than ever. From ABC News.
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0: will be taking over these airwaves. Always a good listen, so make sure you stick around for that here on Fox Sports Radio. 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Right after the show, today's pod will be posted, so be sure to follow it. 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You'll find today's full show posted right after we get off the air. I'll also tweet out a link to that at the Jonas Knox. It's at the Jonas Knox on X. On Instagram, at Jonas Knox Show, at Jonas Knox Show on Instagram. Give it a follow. I've posted a couple of insulting tweets on there as well, too, which you guys like, in the IG stories. So again, at Jonas Knox Show on Instagram. But right now, it's time for this.
1: Jonas.
2: You moron.
1: How could you not get to these stories?
2: You moron.
1: These are the scraps.
0: All right, Bo Benson, what the hell have we missed so far on the show?
3: Well, Jonas, we had chalk in the NBA Western Conference outside of one team. That is the third-seeded Denver Nuggets, who lost to the Minnesota Timberwolves in 6 games, I believe. Or was it 5? 6? 5?
0: Yeah. 6 games.
3: Nikola Jokic has not advanced past the first round of the playoffs, I believe, since they won the title. Or they have at least not gone back to the Western Conference Finals. I know that for sure. I think they're like 13-13 since that ring. Just imagine if it was LeBron James losing to that shorthanded Wolves team in a playoff series. The vitriol would be insane.
0: I think, but let's be honest, though. Horses are his priority.
3: Yeah, that's the thing.
0: When it comes to Jokic. And if the Kentucky Derby's this weekend, what do you expect?
3: Yeah, he's distracted.
0: I mean, and I don't know if he's going or not, but when I saw that stat, just the number of early exits in the playoffs after they won the title, it was kind of jarring, because I think everybody acknowledges that, look, it's probably Wemby at this point, and Jokic didn't play his best ball in the postseason, obviously. No. But I wonder if part of it is... Maybe just, you know, the team around him is just like, well, this guy doesn't care. Why do we? Like, it's so easy for him. The guy literally does. He cares more about his horses back home than he does winning playoff games. So if that's the case, you know, maybe not the greatest guy to follow along. But he's fun to watch, and I like when he gets pissed off. So there is that. What else we got?
3: Andy Reid said that Patrick Mahomes is on track to participate in the Chiefs' first OTAs when they start the. Next month. They didn't say, you know, not obviously not full capacity, but he will be involved in some sort. So that is good to see, as the Chiefs seem to be an early pick to go back to the Super Bowl once again.
0: Do you know what an idiot I am? So we were talking about earlier this week that Deshaun Watson, Mary Kay Cabot had the report that Deshaun Watson's taken the clear lead in the quarterback room on the depth chart. Sorry, Shiloh, but he's taken the clear lead. And I was thinking to myself, man, Deshaun Watson's going to win comeback player of the year. And then I realized... No, that's actually going to be Patrick Mahomes.
3: Oh, it's like no shot.
0: Literally, nobody has a shot. Like, nobody has any shot whatsoever winning comeback player of the year with Patrick Mahomes coming back, already progressing in a way a lot of people didn't think he was, and then ready to go for next season. This has been a fun one for Chris, for Bo, for Isaac. Thanks to Andy Furman, and thank you for listening here on Fox Sports Radio.
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18: I'm Julian Edelman. That's Rob Gronkowski. And guess what, folks? We're teammates again. And we're going to welcome you guys all to Dudes on Dudes.
19: Dudes on Dudes.
18: That sounds a little weird, but that's what this is going to be. Roberto, what's Dudes on Dudes?
19: Well, I'm a dude. You're a dude, and Dudes on Dudes is our brand new show, and we're going to see who the ultimate dude really is.
18: The premise of this show is going to be, we're going to highlight players, peers, guys that we played against, legends from the past, and we'll get into the types of dudes. What kind of types of dudes are there, Gronk?
19: A lot of different types of dudes. We got

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5: 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My name's Doug Wagner along with Ron Solsrud from Petland, Iowa City. What's the breed of the week?
6: 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Is that the right breed for you?
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0: where I've had so much fun.
1: Wow.
0: How do you like that?
1: I would love to ride a wild horse, though.
0: No, you would.
1: No. Yeah, Black Stallion.
0: Okay, maybe.
1: You know what?
0: Maybe. That could be cool. That could definitely be cool. Well, this has been a very fun show.
1: Too good.
0: It's been very fun. It has flown by. I feel like I could talk forever, which on my report cards used to say that I did. So here we are. So this all totally tracks.
1: Needs improvement.
0: Needs and talks a lot. Well, luckily I found something in which that would work.
1: I love how they always did room for improvement.
0: Room for improvement. Could learn to stop talking. No, this has been awesome. Thank you, Shay. Thank you, Chris. Thank you, Isaac has left. Thank you, Nikki. We are not done, though, because we are going to send everybody off into the world with your feel-good story of the week. This is always such a nice segment. Mm-hmm. It just makes you smile.
1: Absolutely.
0: Makes you feel good.
1: Only way to end what's already been a spectacular 2 hours with you.
0: Well, thank you. That's very, very sweet. I'm going to let you go first because your feel-good story really makes me feel good. So I want to hear and discuss.
1: Okay. Well, it is the Kentucky Derby. We've got a countdown about an hour to the race beginning. And amongst the field of competitors will be a Hall of Fame jockey, Mike Smith, who is 59 years old.
0: Wow.
1: 59. He'll be racing or aboard the horse So Happy, which I love that horse's name.
0: It's my favorite one because of the name.
1: And he's known as a grandpa of the track. And Smith has the chance to become the oldest jockey to win the Kentucky Derby, which would break the record set by 54-year-old Willie Shoemaker in 1986. And you know what? LeBron James last night said, "I'm kicking Father Time's butt." And you know what? Mike Smith is too.
0: I was just thinking, we have a bit of a theme this weekend. I like it.
1: Father Time who?
0: Yeah, Father Time. You know what? Father Time.
1: Actually defeated.
0: Father Time is
1: defeated.
0: The internet is undefeated.
1: Yeah.
0: Father Time
1: defeated.
0: Defeated. I think actually it's kind of an interesting conversation that maybe should make everybody feel good as we all get on in years and mature, is that we are in an age of seeing really high level athletes playing long after one would think is possible, maybe 20, 30 years ago. And that makes me feel good.
1: Age is but a number, my dear.
0: My Nana used to say, age is a number, but mine is unlisted.
1: Oh, I love that.
0: Right? It was good.
1: I've gotten in the habit of saying age is energy. You choose.
0: I like that. Age is energy. I like that.
1: Mm-hmm.
0: You wake up every day, decide what energy age you want to be.
1: Mm-hmm.
0: I like that.
1: All right. What's your feel-good story?
0: Okay, well, my feel-good story kind of changed based on the Yankees game today.
1: Okay.
0: So a little quick fun fact. I think we all know how strongly I feel about Shohei Ohtani and J.J. McCarthy and athletes of any sort. My number one most favorite for a very, very long time when he was on the Dodgers, and he still is among the favorites, is Cody Bellinger.
1: Mm-hmm.
0: And Cody Bellinger, as we know, came onto the scene, Rookie of the Year. He was an MVP. He was pretty spectacular. And then things went terribly wrong here in LA. I mean, he was at a point where I think if they didn't have a lot of injuries, he may have been going down to the minors. He was batting like below 200. It was not good. He goes to Chicago where he does really well his first year. Okay. And this breaks my heart, but he has found a home with the Yankees and he had a heck of a day today. He's having a tremendous season. And you like to see that. You like to
1: love
0: see
1: it.
0: Someone who was at the very top of his game. And for whatever reason, really fell.
1: It's kind of like when a quarterback finds a new home.
0: Yes.
1: Right.
0: Yes. I think that's 100% true. And it breaks my heart because I would have loved Cody to be back here.
1: Pinstripes kind of look good.
0: He looks
1: good in a Yankees uniform.
0: Not to mention, this would not feel good to him. He would have gone from number one favorite to 3.5 at best on this Dodgers team.
1: Oh, yeah.
0: No offense, because I love him. I'm doing a whole story on him right now. That's the whole feel-good story of the week of him. But so that probably wouldn't have felt good for him. But that just made me smile because I love Cody. He's such a tremendous defensive player. So fun to watch. You will still find me in a game if an outfielder doesn't catch a ball that he should have, say out loud, Cody would never.
1: Oh.
0: But I've said it, and I will not name names as to the people who've done that, but I have said it. But that is my feel-good story of the week because I like to see that success, and I think he's a good guy. And you're right, the pinstripes look good on him.
1: Right.
0: And I know it's him, even without his name on the back of the jersey. So there's that. Well, that's that.
1: But you know what? There's so much to look forward to. It's going to be a great week.
0: Yes, it is. It's going to be a great week. There's much to look forward to here. You guys got Buck Rising and Bridget Condon up next. This is Fox Sports Saturday. Bye!
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20: A busy weather pattern continues across much of the country. A strong system moving through the Midwest into the Great Lakes will bring widespread rain and thunderstorms from Minneapolis to Chicago and Detroit. Some of those storms could become severe with damaging winds and heavy downpours. The Northeast will see steady rain developing, especially across upstate New York and into New England, making for a cool and damp day. In the Southeast, warm and humid conditions stick around with scattered afternoon and evening thunderstorms from the Carolinas down through Florida. Expect brief heavy rain and lightning. Out west, it's a much quieter setup. The southwest remains hot and dry, while the Pacific Northwest picks up a few light showers. California stays mostly sunny with comfortable temperatures along the coast and warmer readings inland. Across the plains, expect breezy conditions with a mix of sun and clouds and a chance for late day storms. And that's a look at your national forecast. I'm Jim Forbes.
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0: to Fox Sports Radio. She's Bridget Condon. I'm Buck Rising, hanging out here with you. We got Mary, we got Shay hanging out. So we got half the show. Half the show showed up for work. Me and Mary, we show up for work. Me and Fitzy.
1: Except if it was last week.
2: Yeah, sometimes you show up for work.
0: Assignment with the Indoor Football League. The attitude. The show generally, no matter who's on the show, needs an attitude adjustment. I feel like on a regular basis.
1: Mary is playing beautiful music right now. My attitude's gone. The only one talking about attitude is you. This is like nice. It's a beautiful
3: vibe.
1: Yeah, like come on.
2: He's also the only one not in studio.
1: I mean, and you're also the only one not in LA, so maybe that's why you're just not as chill as all of us.
0: Yeah, that collection of human beings I would describe as collectively chill. You're right.
1: Our version of chill.
0: Fair enough. I Mary in my ear during the commercial break. Lay out. Don't ruin my music. Yeah, I know. Okay. We'll get to your Lionel Richie. We will also get back to this Brendan Sorsby story because the Texas Tech quarterback, as Bridget mentioned earlier, is retaining attorney Jeffrey Kessler to try and regain his college eligibility, and he's under NCAA investigation for sports gambling. Bridge, you were asking before Todd joined us here just a few moments ago, like, what do you do? But the idea, my only answer to that is, how the hell is your backup plan going to be to declare for the NFL the supplemental draft, a thing that we almost never use? Some years we don't even hold the supplemental draft. In fact, I don't think we've had a pick out of the supplemental draft since 2019. So a guy with a gambling addiction problem, and listen, that's real. I want to make sure that I don't downplay the idea of somebody who is in such a bad spot with gambling habits that he needs to seek help via addiction treatment. That's a very, very real thing, first and foremost. But that the backup plan for this kid is, oh, we'll just get him in the supplemental draft and see if an NFL team will take a quarterback who's supposed to be in college football this year with a gambling addiction problem.
1: Right. That's an insane. Let's bring him to the NFL.
0: Can you imagine?
1: Here's my question, and I have not been as up to speed on this as it sounds like you are. My question is, why can't he just take a year off? Is because the NCAA is saying because you gambled, you're never allowed to throw another pass again in college? Yeah. Is that what they're saying?
0: Their guidelines, and they revised these things a couple of years ago, but any student athlete who wagers on their own games, which he did when he was redshirting at Indiana, for example, or on other sports at their own school, can potentially face permanent loss of collegiate eligibility, which is why he's retaining an attorney.
1: Okay, so they are saying, now, is he getting help? Is that his choice, or that's the NCAA forcing him?
0: It all came out at the same time. So, I mean, it's reasonable to speculate that there was some level of agreement. Okay, we will consider reinstating your eligibility if you first seek treatment, but we don't know that that was some kind of unwritten agreement between the NCAA and Brendan Sorsby.
1: This is one of those situations that if you look out from a zoomed out perspective, it's like, okay, this guy, you know, is a good quarterback. He has a problem, whatever. What's next? What's next? What's next? How do we get him, you know, to play? When the most important thing here should be, let's get this guy some help. I don't think, to your point, you're going to go to the NFL? Like, and I understand he would still need to get drafted or, you know, if he becomes a free agent, make a team,
0: whatever. Yeah, somebody
1: has
0: to be willing to take you into the league with a gambling problem. And I'd be stunned if somebody took a chance like that.
1: Yes, but then you're going to be around even more money. Not necessarily he's making it, but if he's, it's just a scary place to be. And I think the biggest thing here is let's get this kid some help. And let's create a program. Like, let's have him, like I was saying before, have him be the first person to, I don't know, let people know that, hey, this is going to happen. If you're giving these college kids millions of dollars, what do you think they're going to do? These kids don't need houses. They're kids. Like, are their frontal lobes even developed at that age? And you have, what, $10 million a year? Come on. Well, let's create a program. Let's give them more education. Let's find a way that this doesn't happen again.
0: Well, and that's been the underlying problem with all of this stuff, is that there's less guardrails at the collegiate level than there are at the professional level for all of these things. And for what it's worth, Bridget, they're not required to report how much these kids are making in NIL on an annual basis. There are reports out there of rounded up figures or around the figure that they're getting. Brendan Sorsby from Texas Tech is receiving $5 million in NIL. Like, this is a situation where he stands to make significantly more money if he retains his collegiate eligibility as opposed to going to the NFL. So this is something that we don't have the necessary infrastructure to handle it as a sport, but we're figuring it out in real time, and unfortunately there's going to be more stories like Brendan Sorsby. We're going to stick right here on Fox Sports Radio, talk some NBA playoffs coming up next. We are Fox
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22: We are moments away from the 152nd running of the Kentucky Derby at Churchill Downs. The horses are making their ways to the paddock right now. Your current odds-on favorites, you've got co-leaders with, sorry, one leader now so happy at 5-1 with 59-year-old jockey Mike Smith aboard. You got Renegade in post one at 6-1, Commandment at 6-1, Further Ado at 6-1, and Chief Wallaby at 7-1. That race coming up momentarily. Out of the NBA, you got the anomaly is anonymous for Game 7. Celtics star forward Jason Tatum has been ruled out ahead of...